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1: 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most cases prospective teachers must pass a basic skill test in the subjects of reading, writing and mathematics. Therefore education students need to develop hard skills in these three subjects as part of their degree core curriculum. Plus you may seek an endorsement in a specialty area which comes with additional requirements and specialized exams. Specializations may be grade level specific, academic subject specific or related to other education subjects. The English as a second language, so even you have your teaching license, you may not be done taking tests and exercising the hard skills that you need. Soft skills for education student: soft skills are personal traits or habits innate or learned that relate to how you work effectively both alone and through interaction with others. They might also be described as emotional intelligence skills or people skills, whatever you call them. Soft skills are essential for academic and professional success. Below are five important soft skills for education students. The first skill is collaboration. Teachers don't work in bubble and neither do education students. That's why strong collaboration and teamwork skills are an absolute must for anyone pursuing an education degree. While you are in school, collaboration skills will most often apply to working with fellow students on group projects. But you may also find yourself collaborating with instructors as a teaching assistant or in a fellowship role assisting professors on important scholarly research. Specific collaboration skills include open-mindedness and willingness to accept suggestions and solutions proposed by others, and ability to recognize your fellow collaborators' talents and utilize them properly, and taking responsibility for your mistakes while recognizing and crediting the contribution of others. The good news is that you likely practice these skills every day, whether it's working in a small group, attending a club or student association meeting, or simply attending a virtual or in personal class. As you work with others, remind yourself to be open-minded and seek out the opinions of others who haven't spoke up. Challenge yourself to try new and different approaches suggested by others and see what you learn from these approaches. Remember, collaboration can yield some of the most creative solutions to problems and challenges. And the second skill is communication. Communication is likely the broadest and most important skill for professional educators and education students alike. And no doubt your degree program will focus on strong communication skills. Effective communication in college academics begins with the establishment of trust between you, your instructor, and your fellow students. Start by getting to know each as individuals, their likes and dislikes, academic strengths and weaknesses, etc. Once you have established a strong foundation of trust, start working on specific communication skills, including open-mindedness, confidence, empathy, active listening, clarity and cohesion of both verbal and written communications, and the development of strong non-verbal skills. Again, your day is full of opportunities to practice and improve your communication skills. Look around you. Who is in your sphere but not someone you really well? Spend some time talking with them and about their opinions and experiences to open those lines of communication. Practice active listening, which means really paying attention to what someone is saying rather than thinking about what you are going to say or do next. Make the moment all about communicating with them. If this is difficult, add a sticky note on your notebook or planner with a goal of actively listening in at least 3 conversations every day. Another option is to put a reminder in your calendar on your phone with a message such as, Are you really listening? That pops several times a day until clear communication becomes a habit. And the third one is creative thinking. Creativity is a combination of imagination and critical thinking to create something new and innovative. Coursework can teach you about creativity, but the big question is, can creativity be taught? The answer is, according to recent studies, is yes, and applies to adults and children alike. That's important since not only do you need creative thinking skills in your degree program, but you will also be able to use those same skills as teachers when you teaching creativity to your students. With a quick Google search, you will find dozens of techniques you can use to develop your creativity for success in your degree program. Techniques for brainstorming help you developing a range of options for a research paper or teaching activity. Storyboarding involves using a graphic organizer to plan out information and maintain logical flow. Metaphorical thinking involves comparing disparate qualities of objects to find surprising links between them. Mind mapping gets you to draw out your ideas and find new and unexpected connections. All of these techniques contribute to building your creativity and giving you new ways to look at familiar topics. The skill 4 is critical thinking. Critical thinking can be thought of as the partner of creative thinking in a teach. Equally important to success in classroom, both as a student and as a teacher. Critical thinking is the intellectual process of identifying, analyzing, evaluating, and synthesizing knowledge, leading to clear

0: rational and informed conclusions and decisions. Critical thinking takes the both emotion out of your questions and boils it down to the facts. Specific critical thinking elements include identification of premises, establishment of relevant facts, the application of logic and reasoning, and the resulting logical conclusions. If you are struggling with a topic or a problem, try making a column on a piece of paper for each of these steps and then working to dissect the problem into manageable bits. If you are still having problems, ask a classmate to do same and see how your conclusions are similar and different. You will both learn a lot of from the exercise. And the fifth one is cultural awareness. Cultural awareness in education refers to an understanding of one's own culture, the culture of others, and the various roles culture plays in the education environment. Many schools today have students from dozens of different countries speaking a variety of languages. By knowing about these cultures, you will have taken the first step in bringing any gaps on building true understanding. Effective cultural competency involves recognizing your own biases and prejudices. Admitting your own biases can be difficult, but everyone has them. Once you recognize those biases, you can begin observing and turning into how some students are treated differently than others due to the culture and socio-economic backgrounds. Commit to becoming an instrument of change for the improvement of fairness and equality for all students. Speak up, stand up, watch, and learn so you can help shift education to serve every learner. 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
3: 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Protecting the environment is not just a responsibility, it is a duty that we owe to our planet, to ourselves, and to future generations. We all have the power to make difference, and by that taking simple steps, you can protect our environment and ensure a bright future for our children. The steps maintained below may seem too childish or too simple and simple, but effective. There are so essay that everyone can implement them. So here are 8 simple steps for all of you. As first one, use public transport or walk or bike whenever possible. One way that you can help you protect the environment is by using public transport. Walking or biking instead of driving your car. Not only will this reduce your carbon footprint, but it will also help you get some exercises and improve your health. Imagine the feeling of accomplishment you will experience when you realize that you are doing your part to protect environment and improve your well-being at the same time. Planet a tree and take care of it. Another step you can take it a planet a tree and take care of planting one single tree here in a simple way to contribute the environment. You does not that trees absorb carbon dioxide from the environment, which serve to decreases greenhouse gas pollution. Additionally, trees provide shade, which can be reduced the amount of energy needed to cool our home. But always make sure to make care of your tree by watering it, ensuring that it receives proper sunlight. Use at least one natural product. You now going to completely organic is too costly for most of us, but using last of one natural product is a great way to protect environment. But choosing natural products, you are not only protecting the environment but also protecting your health. Using natural products is also easy way to reduce the amount of harmful chemical that enter the environment. Additionally, when you use natural products, you will feel in sense of your space, knowing that you are not exposing yourself of your loved ones harmful chemicals. Save electricity and use energy efficient lighting. Reducing your electricity uses is an essay way to protect the environment. Turn off light and unplug electronics when they are not in use, and use of energy efficient light bulbs. Energy efficient bulbs use less energy and last longer than traditional ingredient bulbs. Reducing meat consumption. Reducing meat consumption is a powerful way to reduce our carbon footprint and protect the environment. It is a scientifically provided fact that animal husbandry contributes significantly to greenhouse gas pollution. When you choose to reduce our meat consumption, you are making a conscious effort to reduce our impact on the planet. Please understand, this is not question of religion but environment. Avoided single use of plastic, such as plastic bags, water bottles and untils, are a major contributors to protect pollution. Choose reversible alternatives to a single use of plastic, such as reversible shopping bags, water bottles and metal or earthen untils. This simple step can reduce the amount of plastic waste that enter the environment. And when you are reducing the amount of plastic trash that winds up in our ocean and landfills, you will experience a feeling of achievements. Conserve water. Conserving water is another simple step that you can take to protect the environment. By fixing lakes, taking shorter showers and using low flow toilet, and you are reducing your water uses and conserving resources. There is no need to collaborate further on this topic. You know more than me. Educate your child about the environment. Finally, educating your child about the environment is essential for creating a sustainable future. When you touch our children about the environment, you are giving them the tools they needed to protect the planet. Education is the key to protecting the environment and the steps they can take to protect it. Teach them to respect to nature and conserving resources. Encouraging them to take part in environmental activities and to learn more about the environment. But always reminder the definition of who is a child. Anyone who does not know and is conscious about the environment, regardless of education and age. In a conclusion, taking steps to protect the environment is not just a responsibility. It is a personal mission that we will share. When you take simple steps to protect the environment, you will not only improve the health of the planet, but also improve your own well-being. By using public transport, planting a tree, using a natural product, reducing meat consumption, avoiding single use of plastic, conserving water and educating your child about the environment, you will feel a sense of accomplishment and fulfillment, knowing that you are doing your part of to protect the environment. Using a herbal natural remedy was what good tested negative to after being for years. Have you spent so much funds on a medication to a waste time and may sanitation? థ్యాంక్ యూ గివింగ్ దిస్ ఆపర్చునిటీ ఎంఐటిఎస్ రేడియో 90.8 కమిటీ రేడియో స్టేషన్. థ్యాంక్ యూ.
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Hello, dear listeners. This is your RJ Safia on the mic, bringing you voices, vibes, and a little bit of wisdom straight from MITS Community Radio 90.8 FM. Now, tell me honestly, what was the first thing you touched this morning? Your phone, right? Not the alarm clock, not the sunlight, not even your toothbrush. For most of us, the day starts with a swipe, a scroll, and sometimes a panic when we see 75 unread WhatsApp messages. But have you ever wondered, while we are busy living in the digital world, what is happening to the natural world? Is technology saving the planet or quietly draining it? Today's conversation is about a powerful and fascinating topic: the digital world's influence on

on the environmental world. And trust me, by the end of this hour, you may look at your phone charger, your Instagram reel, and even your cloud storage in a completely different way. So grab your chai, sit back in your hostel rooms, lab, library, or bus stop, because the next hour going to be throughout provoking fun and maybe a little eye-opening. Let's begin. The digital revolution. Let's rewind for a moment. 20 years ago, assignments were written on paper. Photos were printed albums. Letters were posted. Movies came on CDs. Now, assignments are Google Docs. Photos are Instagram stories. Letters are emails. And movies are Netflix. Marathons are 2 a.m. before exams. Digital technology has transformed everything. But here's a surprising fact. The internet actually consumes about 10% of the world's electricity. Yes, the internet. The invisible thing we think lives somewhere in the sky. But in reality, the internet lives in huge data centers, giant buildings full of computers that store our photos, emails, reels, and memes. And these data centers need massive electricity and cooling systems. So the next time someone say your phones are safe in the cloud, just remember that cloud is actually a warehouse of computers somewhere on Earth. And guess what? Your selfie storage also has a carbon footprint. I know, even the duck face selfies now feels guilty. Technology helping the planet. But wait, technology is not the villain here. In fact, digital technology is also one of the biggest heroes for environmental protection. Let's see how. Smart agriculture. Farmers today use satellites and sensors to monitor soil, moisture, crop health, and weather. This helps them use less water and fewer pesticides, which means healthier crops and healthier soil. Renewable energy. Solar panels and wind turbines are now managed using AI and digital monitoring systems. This helps improve energy efficiency. Wildlife protection. Conservationists now use GPS collars, drones, and camera traps to track endangered animals. For example, in India, digital tracking has helped protect tigers and elephants. Technology is literally becoming a guardian of nature. So yes, while technology can harm the environment, it can also heal it. It all depends on how we use it. The hidden environmental cost of gadgets. Now let's talk about something very close to our hearts. Or should I say, close to our pockets? Our smartphones. Do you know how many smartphones are produced every year? More than 1.5 billion phones globally. And inside every phone are materials like lithium, cobalt, rare earth metals. Mining these materials causes deforestation, pollution, and energy consumption. And here's the real shocker. Many people change phones every 2 to 3 years. Not because the phone stopped working, but because a new camera filter or slightly better processor arrived. Let's be honest, sometimes we upgrade phones faster than we upgrade our study habits. And that leads to electronic waste, also called e-waste. Globally, we generate over 50 million tons of e-waste every year. Imagine mountains of broken phones, chargers, laptops, and batteries, and most of it is not recycled properly. So the digital world is convenient, but it also has a hidden environment cost. The cloud isn't really a cloud. Let's talk about something magical, the cloud. We store everything there, photos, assignments, memes, notes, even that embarrassing videos your friend took during freshers' party. But remember this, every email, photo, or video stored online uses electricity. Data centers run 24/7. And video streaming is one of the biggest contributors. Think about this. When millions of people watch reels, YouTube videos, or OTT shows, huge servers around the world are working nonstop. And that energy often comes from non-renewable sources. So yes, your weekend binge watching has a tiny environment footprint. Not saying stop watching series, but maybe pause after episode 3 instead of episode 9. Your eyes and the planet will both thank you. Digital activism and awareness. Now here comes one of the most powerful benefits of the digital world. Awareness. Social media has become a platform for environmental movements. People share information about climate change, plastic pollution, wildlife protection, sustainable living. Campaigns like Fridays for Future gained global attention because of digital platforms. Even simple things like zero waste challenges, tree planting campaigns, beach cleanups spread faster because of social media. One post can inspire thousands of people. So the same phone that distracts us with reels can also educate us about the planet. Technology is like fire. It can cook food or burn the house. The choice is ours.
What can

0: 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Now, the most important question, what can we do, especially as students? 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Keep gadgets longer. 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Delete unnecessary emails, files, and photos. 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Spread awareness about sustainability. Small actions multiplied by millions of people create massive impact. Remember this, saving the planet doesn't always require big heroic action. Sometimes it begins with small responsible choices. As we come to the end of today's journey, let's pause for a moment. We live in a world where technology connects billions of people instantly, but the same planet we are connecting through Wi-Fi is the only home we have. The digital world is powerful, but nature is priceless. Technology should never replace nature. It should protect it. So, the next time you unlock your phone, ask yourself one question. Is my digital life helping the planet or harming it? Because the future of Earth won't be decided only by scientists or leaders. It will also be decided by scientists, students, innovators, creators, and dreamers like you. 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
2: 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The voice of awareness, education, and community empowerment. I am your host, RJ Sanjana, and today we come together to discuss a topic that concerns every family, every community, and every nation: women's safety. A woman is the first teacher of a child, the strength of a family, and an essential contributor to society. Yet, despite tremendous progress in education, technology, and economic development, many women still face fear, discrimination, harassment, and violence in different stages of life. Women's safety is not only about protecting women on streets. It begins at home, continues in schools and workplaces, extends to public spaces, and reflects the values of an entire society. A nation can truly call itself developed only when every woman and every girl can live with dignity, confidence, freedom, and security. Today, let's understand why women's safety is everyone's responsibility and how each one of us can contribute to building a safer and more respectful society. Now, firstly, let us know safety that begins at home. People often say that home is the safest place. For most families, this is true. Home should be a place where every girl feels loved, respected, and heard. Parents should teach daughters confidence and self-respect while teaching sons empathy, responsibility, and respect for women. Children learn values by observing their families. If boys grew up seeing equality, kindness, and mutual respect at home, they are more likely to carry those values into society. Safety begins not only with locks on doors, but values in hearts. Because the importance of equal treatment is known, like, many social problems begin with unequal treatment. Every child deserves equal opportunities in education, healthcare, nutrition, and encouragement. A daughter should never feel that her dreams are less important than her brothers. Equality at home creates confidence. Confidence empowers women to face challenges and achieve success. Respect is the strongest form of protection. The role of education. Education is one of the greatest safeguards for women. An educated girl is more aware of her rights, more confident in making decisions, and better equipped to protect herself. Schools and colleges should not only teach mathematics and sciences, but also values that such as respect, gender equality, empathy, and responsible behavior. Education shapes mind before laws shapes the actions. safety in public places like every woman has a right to travel, study, work, and pursue her dreams without fear. Public safety requires cooperation from everyone. Well-lit roads, reliable public transport, responsible citizens, and effective law enforcement all contribute to a safer environment. Simple acts of courtesy, respecting personal space, avoiding harassment, and speaking up when someone needs help make communities stronger. A safe society is built through everyday actions. Safety in the digital world. Today's world is connected through smartphones and internet. While technology has created opportunities, it also has introduced new challenges such as online harassment, cyberbullying, identifying theft, and misuse of personal information. Women should be encouraged to protect their privacy, use strong passwords, be cautious while sharing their personal information, report online abuse, verify information before trusting strangers. Because digital responsibility is as important as physical safety. And now let's know the role of men. Women's safety is not only a woman's issue, it is a human issue. Men play an important role in creating a safe environment. A respectful son becomes a responsible citizen. A supportive husband builds a strong family. A caring brother creates confidence. A responsible colleague creates a healthy workplace. True strength is known not by power over others, but by protecting the dignity of others. Now, let us know the responsibility of society. Communities should never ignore harassment, abuse, or discrimination. Silence often allows problems to continue. Responsible citizens encourage victims to seek help, support those in need, and stand against injustice. Religious institutions, schools, colleges, workplaces, local organizations, and community leaders all have a role in promoting awareness and respect. Safety grows when people care for one another. Building self-confidence. Confidence is one of the greatest strengths a woman can possess. Parents and teachers should encourage girls to speak confidently, participate in sports, learn self-defense, develop leadership skills, continue their education, believe in their abilities. Confidence cannot replace safety measures, but it helps women face challenges with resilience. Knowing rights and seeking the help. Awareness is empowering. Women should know that help is available through family members, trusted friends, educational institutes, workplaces, community organizations, and legal authorities when they experience harassment or violence. Seeking help is not a sign of weakness. It is an act of courage. Every voice raised against injustice contributes to a safer society. Creating a culture of respect is more important because real change begins with our daily behavior. Respect women at home, respect women at classroom, respect women at workplace, public space, and even online. When respect becomes a habit, safety becomes a culture. A society that values women creates opportunities, peace, and progress for everyone. History reminds us that women have contributed to every field like science, education, medicine, literature, sports, agriculture, public service, and national development. When women feel safe, they participate more fully in education, employment, leadership, and innovation. Women's safety is therefore not only a social responsibility, but also an investment in the nation's future. As we conclude today's program, let us remember one meaningful thought. A house becomes a home because of love. A school becomes a place of learning because of respect. A workplace becomes a productive because of trust. A nation becomes truly great only when every woman can walk without fear and dream without limits. Safety is not created by walls, it is created by values. It is built through respect, it grows through equality. And it becomes stronger when every individual accepts responsibility. Let us promise today that we will raise children who respect others, support those facing injustice, and contribute to a building society where every girl can smile with confidence and women can live with dignity and without fear. Because protecting women is not only about ensuring their safety, it is about protecting the values that define our humanity. This is RJ Sanchana signing off from MITS Community Radio 90.8 FM. May every home become a place of trust. May every street becomes a place of confidence. May every workplace becomes a place of equality. And may every woman live with freedom, respect, and security she deserves. Remember that the measure of a society is not how loudly it speaks about respect, but how

0: 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Every story inspires and every conversation has the power to create change. And I'm your RJ Muskan. And trust me, today's conversation isn't just another radio talk. It's something that concerns every single one of us. Now tell me honestly, how many of you have ever forgotten your ID card or missed an assignment deadline or ran to class before the attendance was already 74.9%. Well, we all have been there, right? But today, we are not talking about attendance. We are talking about respect. We are talking about safety and dignity. Close your eyes for 5 seconds. Think about one woman who means the world to you. Maybe your mother, your sister, your best friend, your classmate, or maybe your teacher who always encourages you. Now, don't ask yourself a simple question. Do I ever have to live in the world where she feels respected every single day? If your answer is yes, then today's conversation is for you. Welcome to today's topic, Her Dignity, Our Responsibility. People often think dignity is a very big word, but honestly, it's made up of very small moments. It's a girl walking across campus without feeling unsafe. It's allowing someone to speak without interrupting her. It's respecting a no. It's appreciating talent instead of judging appearance. It's treating every woman as a human being, not as someone who constantly has to prove herself. According to the Financial Official Crime Statistics in India, crimes against women continue to be reported every day. But here's something important. Respect isn't measured only by the crime statistics. It's also measured by everyday behavior, the comments, the unnecessary jokes, the online trolling, the staring, the rumors, and the silent bystanders. Sometimes the biggest problem isn't the person doing wrong. It's the people watching and saying nothing, and silence often encourages disrespect. Now comes the important question. What exactly is our responsibility? It's actually much simpler than we think. First, if someone makes an insulting joke about women, don't encourage it by laughing. Sometimes one sentence, "That's not right" or "That's not okay," is enough to stop many others. Second, use social media responsibly. Before forwarding a meme, photo, or rumor, ask yourself, "Would I share this if it were about my own sister?" Third, listen. If someone shares an uncomfortable experience, don't immediately question her. Listen first. Support her. Judge later. If at all. Fourth, respect boundaries, friendship, kindness, or love. None of them gives anyone the right to make other person uncomfortable. And finally, be the example. Respect is contagious. When one person chooses kindness, others often follow. Before I leave, I want you to imagine one final scene. A young woman leaves college after evening classes. She calls home and says, "Amma, don't worry, I will reach safely." Now imagine a world where she never has to make that call. A world where safety isn't luck, it's normal. Wouldn't that be a beautiful world? Change doesn't always begin in parliament or in courts or on television. Sometimes it begins inside a classroom, inside a hostel, inside a college campus, or inside conversations like this one. So, Mets, let's promise ourselves today, we will respect before we judge. We'll speak up instead of saying silent. We'll stand beside people instead of looking away. Because dignity is not a gift we give human or a woman. It's a basic human right they already deserve. Her dignity is not just her responsibility, it's our responsibility too. Thank you for spending these few minutes with me. This is your RJ Muskan signing off from Mets Community Radio 90.8. Until next time we meet again, keep learning, keep caring, keep respecting, because a better society begins with better people. Take care, stay safe, and keep listening to Mets Community Radio 90.8.
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2: 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List of women scientists behind the successful Chandrayaan 3 moon mission. While India celebrates the successful landing of Chandrayaan 3 on the moon, there are only a few who are talking about the female scientists who worked behind the scenes to make the mission successful. In Chandrayaan 3 has triumphantly achieved a precise touchdown on the southern pole of the moon, thereby elevating India to esteemed position of the fourth national globally following the United States, China and the former Soviet Union. To successfully execute the remarkable accomplishment, the commencement of mission transpired from Sriharikota on July 14th. Women's behind the successful Chandrayaan 3 mission. While India celebrates the successful landing of Chandrayaan 3 on the moon, there are only a few who are talking about the female scientists who have worked behind the scenes to make the mission successful. Here is a list. Dr. Ritu Karidal, distinguished as the one of the esteemed rocket women of India, holds the position of scientist and aerospace engineer with ISRO. Her illustrations carry also encompassed the role of Deputy Operations Director for India Mars Orbiter mission, famously known as Mangalyaan. Dr. Ritu Karidal Srivastava. Dr. Ritu Karidal Srivastava, distinguished as one of the esteemed rocket women of India, holds the position of scientist and aerospace engineer with ISRO. Her illustration career also encompassed the role of Deputy Operations Director for Mars Orbiter mission, famously known as Mangalyaan. And next is our Nandini Harinath. Her occupation was scientist and her position now was projector manager and mission designer. She is working still now. Embarking on remarkable journey, Nandini initial and sole application led to ISRO, where she was devoted to decades of her personal life. Over this span, she has ardently contributed her expertise to noteworthy tally of 14 missions, presently occupying the esteemed role of project manager and mission designer. Her prowess shone brilliantly as she undertook the responsibility of Deputy Operations Director for the heralded Mars Orbiter mission, also renowned as Mangalyaan. And next is our Anuradha TK. Born on 30 April 1960 in Bangalore and Mysore state, India. And her nationality was in Indian. Institutions, Indian Space Research Organization, Anuradha T.K., a vulnerable Indian scientist who holds distinguished of being retired project director at the Indian Space Research Organization with a specialization community satellites. Her resolution endures the contributions to successful launch endeavors of satellites such as GS-80-2 and GS-80-10. With a remarkable career spanning several decades, she stands as the most senior female scientist within the ISRO hierarchy, having commended her association with the organization in 1982. Notably, Anuradha T.K. holds the distinction of being the first woman to be assigned to the prestigious role of satellite project director at ISRO. Next is our Menal Rohat. She was born in Rajasthan, India. Her nationality was Indian and known for integrated methane sensor, system engineer, project engineer, managed for MEOM. And her awards are Team Excellence Award from the ISRO. Menal Rohat, an esteemed Indian scientist and the system engineer, is affiliated with the Indian Space Research Organization, where her remarkable contributions played an instrumental role in the orchestrating the triumphant journey of Mangalyaan space probe to Mars. Having earned her academic honors from the Nirma Institute of Technology, Rohit's journey took her to esteemed halls of ISRO. In collaboration with a team of skilled mechanical engineers, she's lent her expertise to the Mars orbitation mission over critical aspects such as system monitoring and the methane sensor for intricately woven into the spacecraft's architects. Her ascendry within the ranks saw her assume the provocal role of a system integration engineering from the moon launch. And next is our Momita Datta. She is an Indian and her occupation is Indian physicist and ISRO. Momita Datta stands as accomplished Indian physicist, diligently serving a scientist engineer with esteemed confines of Space Application Center at the Indian Space Research Organization in Ahmedabad. At present, she undertakes a scientific leadership role, spearheading a dedicated team engaged in indigenous development of optical instruments, particularly focusing on imaging spectrometers. And next is our Tessie Thomas. And she was born on 1963 and her age was 60 years. Her occupation is scientist at DRDO. Born in 1963, Tessie Thomas emerged as prominent Indian scientist, holding the esteemed position of Director General of Aeronautical Systems. Before assuming this role, she occupied the position Project Director for the Agni 4 missile at the Defense Research and Development Organization, DRDO. And next is our V.R. Lalitambika. She was born in Kerala. Her nationality was Indian and her occupation is scientist at ISRO. She was born in Thiruvananthapuram and she is active now also. Her employer in Indian Space Research Organization. Lalitambika is a distinguished Indian engineer and scientist who has dedicated her expertise and notable endeavors of Indian Space Research Organization ISRO. Her specialization lies in the realm of advanced launcher technologies or a domain of crucial significance for space exploration. Her leadership extends to her current role as the Director of Indian Human Spaceflight Program, positioned to guide and orchestrate the Gangyaan mission. This monumental initiative seeks to fulfill the visionary goal of sending Indian astronauts into the space cosmos by 2022, a testament to her resolute dedication to advancing the frontiers of space exploration. And next is our Muthaiah Vanitha. She was born in 2nd August 1964 in Chennai, India. Her occupation was scientist and she is working still now. And Muthaiah Vanitha stands as accomplished Indian electronic system engineer, recognized for her leadership and spearheading satellites projects within the esteemed presence of the Indian Space Organization. And a seasoned professional with a career spanning over three decades, Vanitha has been an integral part of ISRO transformative journey. Thank you.

renowned as Mangalyaan. And next is our Anuradha TK. Born on 30 April 1960 in Bangalore and Mysore state, India. And her nationality was in Indian institutions, Indian Space Research Organization. Anuradha TK, a vulnerable Indian scientist who holds distinction of being retired project director at the Indian Space Research Organization with a specialization community satellites. Her resolution endures the contributions to successful launch endeavors of satellites such as GS-80-12 and GS-80-10. With a remarkable career spanning several decades, she stands as the most senior female scientist within the ISRO hierarchy, having commended her association with the organization in 1982. Notably, Anuradha TK holds the distinction of being a first woman to be assigned to the prestigious role of satellite project director at ISRO. Next is our Menal Rohat. She was born in Rajasthan, India. Her nationality was Indian and known for integrated methane sensor, system engineer, project engineer, managed for MEOM. And her awards are Team Excellence Award from the ISRO. Menal Rohit, an esteemed Indian scientist and the system engineer, is affiliated with the Indian Space Research Organization, where her remarkable contributions played an instrumental role in the orchestrating the triumphant journey of Mangalyaan space probe to Mars. Having earned her academic honors from the Nirma Institute of Technology, Rohit's journey took her to esteemed halls of ISRO. In collaboration with a team of skilled mechanical engineers, she lent her expertise to the Mars orbitation mission over critical aspects such as system monitoring and the methane sensor were intricately woven into the spacecraft's architects. Her ascendry within the ranks saw her assume the provocal role of a system integration engineering from the moon launch. And next is our Momita Datta. She is an Indian and her occupation is Indian physicist and ISRO. Momita Datta stands as accomplished Indian physicist, diligently serving a scientist engineer with esteemed confines of Space Application Center at the Indian Space Research Organization in Ahmedabad. At present, she undertakes a scientific leadership role, spearheading a dedicated team engaged in indigenous development of optical instruments, particularly focusing on imaging spectrometers. And next is our Tessie Thomas. And she was born on 1963 and her age was 60 years. Her occupation is scientist at DRDO. Born in 1963, Tessie Thomas emerged as prominent Indian scientist holding the esteemed position of Director General of Aeronautical Systems. Before assuming this role, she occupied the position Project Director for the Agni 4 missile at the Defense Research and Development Organization, DRDO. And next is our VR Lalitambika. She was born in Kerala. Her nationality was Indian and her occupation is scientist at ISRO. She was born in Thiruvananthapuram and she is active now also. Her employer in Indian Space Research Organization. Lalitambika is a distinguished Indian engineer and scientist who has dedicated her expertise and notable endeavors of Indian Space Research Organization ISRO. Her specialization lies in the realm of advanced launcher
technologies are a domain of a crucial significance for space exploration. Her leadership extends to her current role as the director of Indian Human Spaceflight Program, positioned to guide and orchestrate the Gangyaan mission. This monumental initiative seeks to fulfill the visionary goal of sending Indian astronauts into the space cosmos by 2022, a testament to her resolute dedication to advancing the frontiers of space exploration. And next is our Muthaiya Vanitha. She was born in 2nd August 1964 in Chennai, India. Her occupation was scientist and she is working still now. And Muthaiya Vanitha stands as accomplished Indian electronic system engineer, recognized for her leadership and spearheading satellites projects within the esteemed presence of the Indian Space Organization. And a seasoned professional with a career spanning over 3 decades, Vanitha has been an integral part of ISRO transformative journey. Thank you.

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Call 7330-803-555. For more information, visit our website admissions.mits.ac.

0: knowledge, wisdom, innovation, and lifelong learning. On behalf of the Central Library, Madanpally Institute of Technology and Science, deemed to be university, it is my immense pleasure to welcome you all to the celebration of National Librarians Day. Today, we gather to honor the invaluable role of libraries and librarians in nurturing knowledge, inspiring research, and empowering generations of learners. Dr. M. Suresh Babu sir, head of the department, Central Library, to deliver the welcome address.
1: It gives me immense pleasure to welcome you all to the celebration of National Librarians Day on the occasion of 134th birth anniversary of Dr. S.R. Ranganathan, father of library science in India. It is my privilege to present a brief introduction to our esteemed institution, Madanapalli Institute of Technology and Science, deemed to be university. Our university offers a wide range of undergraduate, postgraduate and PhD programs across various disciplines. With a strong commitment to academic excellence, research, innovation and holistic development, today, MITS has earned a reputation as one of the leading institutions in India and is also recognized internationally for academic excellence, quality education, research and innovation.
0: At this juncture, it is my honor to invite our Honorable Vice Chancellor, Dr. C. Yuvraj sir, to address the gathering.
2: We are very happy today that we are celebrating National Librarians Day on the birthday of Dr. S.R. Ranganathan. He was born on 12th August 1892 and widely known as the father of library science in India. How much knowledge I think maybe you can grasp through this digital form as well as through the hard book form. Still we can remember, or I think personally I can remember my school days, you know. After the school hours, every town I think we have only one library. That too, you know, some timings they open, morning as well as maybe evening after 5 o'clock, not maybe the entire day. Some people, those who retire, they used to operate these libraries, morning hours as well as evening hours. And we used to go and we used to refer the textbooks or related to, you know, the other domain textbooks. I'm talking about at school level. But nowadays, I think this particular generation is, you don't know where is the town library, okay, first of all. And even during our engineering, education, maybe 1980s I'm talking about, at that time there was no Google, no Wi-Fi, no computers, nothing, okay. But now I think maybe in fraction of seconds you can find the information. If you go for Google it, or you can go for ChatGPT, if you type one sentence, in a fraction of seconds you can find the information. But those days, no. We used to sit at library up to 10 o'clock and we used to refer the textbooks. And we can able to find on which row the textbook is available. But the system I think is gone nowadays, okay. But still those who refer the textbooks, even this particular Gen Z generation, so definitely you can grasp easily when compared to the digital form. Why? If you refer something in the cell phone, you'll get a lot of disturbances, some advertisements may come, your mind may divert to that side, but not like, the hard copies. So our management has provided very good resources in our library. I think many times I told to many students, our library is open up to evening 8, 10 o'clock, but nobody is utilizing that. But still I am requesting students of 5 o'clock or after your class hours, use it, the library, utilize the available resources rather than spending more time on unwanted things, okay? And I think, I request our faculty members to utilize the library to the fullest, as well as the journals are like e-books. We are spending a lot of money on e-journals as well as the e-books. I request all faculty as well as students, okay, to utilize our resources, but it's for your benefit only, okay.

0: And you are tuned into our very own MITS Community Radio 90.8 FM. This is your RJ Darshan. How are you all doing today? I hope you are having a productive day filled with curiosity, ambition, and maybe just a little bit of stress about assignments. Don't worry, we all have that. But today, let's pause assignments. Let's pause internal exams. Let's pause attendance shortage. Today, let's talk about something that decides your future more than any semester exam ever can. Let me ask you something very simple. 5 years from now, you will be waiting for opportunities, or you will be creating them. This is what we are diving into today. Our topic is not just a topic, it's a life-changing conversation. Today, we are discussing skill development and entrepreneurship, the two strongest pillars of success in the modern world. So sit back, relax, and reflect. Let's begin this journey together. First, let us understand what a skill really is. A skill is not just something written on your resume. A skill is something you can demonstrate without hesitation. Knowledge is theoretical. Skill is practical. For example, you may know what artificial intelligence is, but can you build a working model? That is skill. You may know what communication means, but can you confidently present in front of 200 people? That is skill. There are three major types of skills every student must focus on. The first one is technical skills. This is very important for engineering and technology students. Some examples include programming, web development, data science, and cloud computing. Companies today want people who can build solutions, not just write exams. The next one is soft skills. Let me ask you honestly, have you ever seen someone very intelligent but unable to explain their ideas clearly? This is where soft skills matter. These include communication, leadership, teamwork, and time management. Without soft skills, technical skills remain hidden. And the last one is life skills. This is something colleges rarely teach. Life skills include financial literacy, adaptability, decision making, and discipline. If you cannot manage money, success becomes stressful. If you cannot manage time, opportunities slip away. Now let's talk reality. Marks are important, but marks are not everything. Your CGPA may be shortlisted, but your skill gets you selected. Today's job market is competitive. Automation is increasing. AI tools are evolving. Companies look for problem solvers, innovators, creators, and adaptable thinkers. Even during interviews, most questions test your thinking ability, not your memorization ability. So instead of asking what is important for exams, start asking what is important for your life. Now comes the exciting part, entrepreneurship. Many people think entrepreneurship means having crores of investment. No, entrepreneurship begins with mindset. Entrepreneurship means seeing problems as opportunities. For example, if a student struggles to find internship, that's a problem. And every problem is a business opportunity. If hostel students want healthier food, that is a problem. And every problem is a potential startup idea. What really entrepreneurship means is it's the mixture of problem, skill, and action. It's not about being rich instantly. It's about creating a value consistently. Now let us look at a few inspiring leaders who have given great examples to the modern world. Sir Ratan Tata. He believed in long-term thinking. He invested in innovation. He proved that business can be ethical and impactful. Sir Narayan Murthy started with limited resources, but built Infosys into a global IT company. His journey shows that consistency beats excuses. And Elon Musk, he faced failures and faced criticism, also faced financial risk at the start of his career, but he didn't stop. He continued pushing forward. Now, what do all of them have in common? They started. They did not wait for perfect conditions. Imagine launching your own product. Imagine people appreciating your innovation. Imagine you providing job to others. That feeling, yes, that is very good. And that is called your entrepreneurial spirit. Now, let me give a clear roadmap on how to start as a student. First, choose one skill. Master it deeply. Don't jump from one trend to another trend. Stay on one thing. Next, build projects. Your portfolio matters. 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Do freelancing, join as an intern or sell services. And also you can create digital content on Instagram or YouTube. The most important one, build network. Talk to seniors, attend workshops, and connect on LinkedIn. To do all of this, you need to develop discipline. Success is not about motivation. It's about daily effort. My dear listeners, your degree gives you qualification. Your skill gives you capability. Your entrepreneurial mindset gives you independence. Don't aim for salary. Aim for impact. Don't wait for opportunities. Aim for create them. In the future, there will be two types of graduates. Those who look for jobs and those who create jobs. Today, you decide who you want to be. Thank you. 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